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14: Here in Franklin, Kentucky, at the Mint Gaming Hall, right above the Circa Sportsbook, this is Live Bet Saturday. I am Brad Taylor. That is Will Hill. And we are taking you through yet another day of Major League Baseball and the NFL. As we are hustling here on this Saturday, we do see that the first game, we'll talk NFL here for a second, and we are at halftime in Baltimore, 7-0. The Ravens are ahead. Of course, they always are in the preseason, it feels like. Live betting line there, -6.5 for the Ravens. -24.5 is your total. So that's another sign for a low total there. Seahawks up on the Cowboys. It is Cowboys ball now. But the Seahawks up 7-0 in this one. 4:57 remaining in the first quarter. Live betting line there, Seahawks -6.5. Total 38.5. So we're kind of right back where we started. But looking at the line score, something that Will Hill, that I would usually disregard at him just being biased, well, he might actually be right on something here. Penalties in this game. Seahawks, 1 penalty for 10 yards. Cowboys, 4 penalties, 49 yards. They're rigged. This game is rigged. They're all against us, Will. Do you agree?
15: I don't think it's rigged. I think it's incompetence. It's the old line from Casino. When the guy hits jackpot after jackpot, he goes, you're either in on it or too incompetent to know the difference. Either way, you're fired. But there was a long pass interference with minimal contact that was called against the Cowboys. And then there was a clear, pretty much, you know, in my opinion, clear grounding that should have been called against the Seahawks. That was not, but we move on. I've been told they even out, and you know what? Nobody likes a complainer, so we're just going to move on and try to stick one in here. Dallas, who did receive the punt. I think they got called for a hold. Surprise, surprise on the return. So it has not gone well here with the whistle, but you and I got Cowboys plus the points in the first half, plus 1.5. So let's see here if we can stick one in the end zone and we can quit our belly aching here and get even here as we have a nice little drive start. A little screen pass goes for about 15 yards. So we get some of that penalty yardage back and we're maybe back in business here, Brad.
14: First of all, complaining is always welcome on this show. I'll never have a problem with that. Second of all, any reference to the 1995 classic Casino, that's a point for you in my book, Will Hill. So good for you. And yes, I'll ask for that $10,000 marker anytime here with Sharon Stone out in the car, the trailer, waiting for me to come pick her up. So there you go. That's what's going on in the NFL right now as the Cowboys howling now.
15: What is it? The milk? Is it the milk-fed veal that Joe Pesci's talking about in the car? Is that what it is?
14: I think so. Yes, I think so. I think you're absolutely right there on that one. Now you're going to have to maybe go back.
15: That's
14: I haven't watched
15: the
14: it
15: only
14: for a
15: part
14: while
15: of that
14: now,
15: scene we can discuss,
14: but I love that movie. Yeah, it's anything with Don Rickles in it. That's top shelf in my book. That's as good as it. I saw him live twice. Never laughed harder in my life. That's another story for another day. But both games now right now 7-0. Cowboys trying to get something on the Seahawks, but yeah, the referees are against them. That's what a lot of people that bet against them, that are losing bets, always blame the referees. Let's get back to Major League Baseball a little bit, too. Brewers and Dodgers now. Looky here. The Dodgers have the bases loaded here. Bottom of the fifth inning. Mizorowski's still out there. He's given up 5 hits, only 3 strikeouts in this game tonight. And not only the bases loaded here, Shohei is up, Will. Is this a spot maybe that the Dodgers getting 5-1 odds as a home favorite just a minute ago might have some value here with Shohei up and the bases loaded?
15: I don't mind it, honestly. I'm not going to bet it, but I can understand that. You know what? Sometimes we don't bet these, and I don't bet. Like, we all have our different styles of betting. I don't bet these teams a lot that are way down, and you take the fat money lines because it never feels like you're getting a fair bang for your buck. But sometimes you look back, like the Dodgers are down 4 or 5 runs. They rally to win, and they get a big plus price. And you're thinking, man, where was I on that? Why didn't I bet that? But I probably should bet these more than I have. But haven't been paying attention, but I could certainly understand taking a shot at the plus price when you have a team as explosive as the Dodgers, even though, you know, recently they have not seemed like the Dodgers. Betts has showed his age. Tucker has been a disappointment in terms of the contract. But I could certainly understand taking a shot at the price. By the way, we do get a first down here in Dallas, and we get a flag. Now, this is a clear penalty, so, you know, maybe we're starting to even this out, but that's pass interference. They call it, so it'll be Cowboys ball, 1st and 10 at about their own 45, down 7-0 as they're a couple yards shy of midfield in first quarter, 3:30 left. Running back takes the handoff. I think that's Blue, the kid from Texas, gets about 3 yards, so you and I are sweating this Cowboys plus 1.5 here. I would love to get in the end zone here and pay this drive off and come away with some points here. But long way to go. But when you bet these first halves, there's not that many possessions to deal with, Brad.
14: Absolutely. That's why, like you were talking about, whoever wins the coin toss in the first quarter, that's huge. One to really look at there. So, yeah, that's one that we're looking at. So, yeah, we're still watching these football games at the Cowboys. Are at midfield now. That's the power of VSiN. I think somebody from the NFL league office heard, hey, the VSiN guys are talking about the difference in penalties. We need to get some penalties on Seattle now, too. The power of VSiN, Will. So good job by you getting us a fair shot here in this game. Cowboys 3rd down and 8 now. They're at midfield going in for the Seahawks here. And we are still sitting now. Freeman is up with these same bases loaded here. In L.A., it's 4-1 Brewers. Can Mizorowski get out of this one? He just struck out one guy. Can he strike out another one to make this one? Red Sox up on the Pirates, still 1-0. A lot of these games haven't had a lot of scoring in the last 30 to 45 minutes here. D-backs still up on the Braves, 6-2. Mariners up 5-2 on the Astros, middle of the fifth. Phillies have really blown it out on the Twins. They're up 8-0 now, top of the sixth. Guardians up 4-1 on the Padres in the fifth. We are in the middle of the seventh in Cincinnati. Our under is still hanging tough. Reds 4-3 over the Marlins there. And top of the ninth in Tampa, Baltimore up 3-2 on the Rays. I heard you yelling about something, Will. I assume it's a Dallas Cowboys first down is what it looks like here. What's going on in your world over there?
15: I don't think that was a yell. I was gesturing. I like to play referee at home while we're doing these shows. First down. That's a first down, third and six. We get a completion. And now we've got a little time to throw, but the quarterback is going to take off, run, and get 5 or 6 yards. So a nice little drive. You would think, you would hope, at least, Brad, we can come away with a field goal in this drive. We started out deep on our own territory. I love how you and I are the Cowboys now that we have money on them for this first half. But we've matriculated the ball down the field. A little under a minute left in the half. It's second and four. But we are, with Aubrey, I mean, you're pretty much like on the fringe of field goal range. So hopefully the Cowboys can come away with some points. I would prefer 7 to 3, but Cowboys on the fringe here. Well, inside the 35, the Cowboys are firmly, I would say, in field goal range.
14: If we could just get that Jimmy Johnson hair, boy, that you talk about, now we're doing something. Cowboys running up the middle there. It is now, that's about a 1 yard gain. It looks like it's going to be a third down. It looks like the last play of the first quarter here, as the Cowboys will be facing a 3rd and 3 on the Seahawks 32-yard line, it looks like. It looks like that'll be the last play of the first quarter. So, thankfully, we didn't play the first quarter of this. We played the first half. So, we are watching this game as it goes on. Oh, maybe they're going to try to snap it before the end of the first quarter. Or just maybe they're fooling us and trying to get somebody to jump off sides, which is what it's doing. Yeah, see, I'm not in mid-season form, Will. I didn't see the old try to get them to jump off sides trick there, as they're going to go, it is the end of the quarter, and it is 7-0 Seahawks there, and we are still 7-0 at halftime. Ravens, and go ahead.
15: No, I mean, if you're watching the game on NFL Network, and we encourage you to just have the multi-screens going, use us as one of your screens while you watch the games. It's a fun way to watch the games. I've done it. You know, I'm not doing these shows. I listen to the other shows and watch the games because I don't really like listening to the announcers. For the most part, they don't provide much. They have decimal points, which you see all the time, Brad, in basketball. It's not unusual in basketball. You get to the final 5 seconds and, all right, 5.2, 4.7. In football, you don't see like the 6.8 seconds left. But for whatever reason, this telecast, and I think it's the home telecast for the Seahawks, they're using decimal points with the seconds, which kind of throws everyone for a loop. But we are at the end of the first quarter. Seattle 7, I should say ref 7, Cowboys nothing, but Cowboys looking to even things up here.
14: That is a great comment from a man who is on the wrong side currently of this. We're on the wrong side of the penalties, too. So, yeah, I'm with you, Will. So there you go. Freeman goes down, and the Dodgers are out in the bottom of the fifth. We are now headed to the top of the sixth. Brewers still up 4-1 in this one. And, yes, Mizorowski somehow survived. He struck out 5 now in 5 innings. We will see how much longer he goes. 80 pitches now. So you don't figure he's going to go more than possibly one more inning. I don't think he's going into the seventh in this one. And we'll see how many strikeouts Mizorowski gets as we're going. Otherwise, we're just watching a lot of baseball, and the football games are kind of at a break right now. So, yeah, we're watching the Diamondbacks looking great as road dogs. I was really happy about them. And the Phillies up big on the Twins. So those are the games we're watching, as well as the Pirates. Now they have 2 on against Sonny Gray. He's piled up the pitches. But now 2 on in the bottom of the fifth. Pirates might be a spot right here to find them as a home dog. So there you go. That's the Major League Baseball updates and the NFL updates. We'll keep an eye on that Cowboys game as we're coming in to the beginning of the second quarter coming up. We are at Live Bet Saturday here on VSiN. Will Hill and I are really getting back into the swing of things, watching the NFL preseason and just hoping that week zero gets here a lot sooner. We thank you so much for joining us. And we're going to keep an eye on these live betting lines in Major League Baseball and the NFL. That's all coming up around the corner right here on VSiN, the Sports Betting Network.
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2: Oh, greetings, everyone. This is Kent Leonhardt, your Commissioner of Agriculture. We are hot and heavy in the middle of fairs and festivals. They're popping up all over the state. I want to encourage everybody out there to go out and try their local fair or festival and visit them. Support the local vendors. Talk to the people that are out there. Even try to encourage some of our young men and women to get involved in the pageantry of our fairs and festivals. I want to encourage everybody to get involved in the pageantry. Go out and watch the pageants, encourage young men and women to get involved in pageantry. It's a great character building, self-esteem, confidence, and will carry them much farther in the rest of their lives at the same time. And I want to thank the families out there that support. There's an awful lot of people that volunteer to do these fairs and festivals, and they do it tirelessly. So we want to make sure that if you see volunteers out there, thank them for the work that they're doing and supporting the community. And the same way with those that are involved in the pageantry. Thank the parents that support the youth and thank the families. The West Virginia Association of Fairs and Festivals has a great listing of all the fairs and festivals in the state. And speaking of fairs and festivals, we need to talk about the wonderful State Fair of West Virginia, just south of Lewisburg. It's coming up. It opens on the 13th of August, and it runs through the 22nd of August. Please try to make it out there. They've got a great lineup of shows, but when you're there, make sure you visit our country store run by the West Virginia Department of Agriculture. And we have a lot of cottage food industries that sample and sell their products there. This store has been so successful. We've seen a growth in sales that helps our farms and our farmers and our cottage food vendors every year. We have incredible success. One company is now selling in the Dirty Bird Stadium. We have another company that this year is moving out of the country store and they're moving in underneath the grandstands at the state fair because they've been able to build up a reputation. People are now seeing our store, country store, as a destination. And they actually come from all over, sometimes just to buy those products again. So it's a great way to support West Virginia grown. It's a great way to support your state and have fun for the whole family, because there's a lot to do there, from the little piglet races to the kids showing their livestock that they put a lot of effort into, rodeos, horsemanship. My favorite is the horse pull with the draft horses, and it's usually on Friday morning of the second Friday of the fair, and the stands are packed and they're watching these draft horses pull a tremendous amount of weight. It's really a lot of fun to watch and very popular. And I can be seen wandering the grounds, but don't be afraid to come by, stop by my office, say hello. I'd love to meet and greet our fairgoers, and we can talk agriculture or anything else you want to talk about. So not only do we have the country store, but we have this, what we call a regulatory tent, but it's not really a regulatory tent. It talks about food safety. It talks about where your food comes from. There's a lot of great information, and we try to make it friendly and interactive. And I know an awful lot of the children out there love to get the little knickknacks, and they love to play the little games that we have there. So it's a fun time for all. Our regulatory tent, actually, it won first prize of exhibits at the last fair. So, as you know, it does sometimes get a little bit warm out there and people want to have ice cream. Now you can go to the vendors and get soft serve, or you can go get the multi flavors of hard ice cream right near the sale and show barns. But one thing right near that, right across from there, is the birthing center of the dairy cows. And you just may get to see a calf being born. Go online, go on Facebook, look up the State Fair of West Virginia, plan your schedule for the summer.

0: and have fun for the whole family.
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3: West Virginia leads the nation in obesity and diabetes and runs fifth for cardiovascular mortality. These numbers also apply to a lot of Appalachia, not just West Virginia. Marshall University is offering a new bariatric surgery procedure that, for the correct candidate, will help them fight obesity, diabetes, and cardiovascular disease. Dr. Muni is leading the way, and we'll now learn more from her. I'm Tom Sussman, and welcome back to Appalachia Matters. And I'm in Huntington, West Virginia, down at Marshall University School of Medicine. And there is a new procedure being done by Marshall Health and Marshall Health Network. And joining me today, and I'm going to hopefully pronounce this correct, and if not, correct me, Dr. Semeret Timuni with the Marshall School of Medicine. How are you, doctor?
4: Thank you very much for having me. I'm very good.
3: Well, good. So let's talk a little bit before we get into the new procedure. And tell us a little bit about yourself, kind of your background, just so we're in people's living rooms. Introduce yourself.
4: Yeah, definitely. My name is Dr. Semeret Mooney. I am one of the bariatric surgeons at Marshall Health Network. I'm the medical director and the chief of bariatric surgery at our center. We're located in Huntington, West Virginia. I came here about in 2019 to practice general surgery and bariatric surgery when my husband was also training here at Marshall. And then we stayed afterwards because it's been an incredible journey for us.
3: It's always great when people come to West Virginia, train in the medical field, and stay in the medical
4: Correct.
3: Field. Because too often it seems like folks leave after their training. So thank you.
4: Yes, we were very, once my husband was finished, we stayed. And our program has grown, which has been an incredible feat for us. And so there's two of us in our practice, and we take care of primary surgeries, which means patients who've never had any bariatric surgery before.
3: You're talking about bariatric, you're talking about weight loss, correct?
4: Correct, weight loss surgery. So patients who've never had weight loss surgery before but want to change their lives, and we also take care of what we call revisions, which is patients who've had other previous surgeries, either by other surgeons or us, but have issues that need to be corrected, so we take care of those patients too.
3: And how long have you now? Did you train at Marshall or did you train elsewhere?
4: I did my undergrad in New York, medical school in Vermont, then did my general surgery residency in Detroit, actually at Henry Ford, and then my bariatric surgery training, specifically for weight loss operation, in Medical College of Wisconsin in Milwaukee.
3: So you've been all over and you picked Huntington. Fantastic.
4: Yes.
3: Talk to me about this new procedure. And first, I know West Virginia leads the nation on obesity, I'm sure, in Kentucky and Ohio, adjacent.
4: Yes.
3: This regions have the same similar demographics. Talk a little bit about obesity and then what your procedure, and I think your procedure is maybe not the first line treatment, but is a secondary or a third line. Kind of go through that.
4: Yeah. Obesity is a major healthcare crisis in the U.S. So over $100 billion is spent trying to cure or address obesity-related medical issues. So huge healthcare burden. West Virginia has been the number one state in the rate of obesity for quite some time. So for us, it's actually very pertinent. There is no one perfect treatment for all patients with obesity. There's also severity of obesity, where you can have somebody who's overweight, somebody who's severely obesity or morbid obesity, where their BMI is where sort of classified that can range. So the treatment is also going to be different based on the severity of the disease that we have. So historically, at least in West Virginia, we've had sleeve gastrectomy and gastric bypass, which are the two procedures people know most. And also, historical perspective is there's a metal plastic people used to put bands.
3: Yeah, I remember those, yeah.
4: Yeah, we don't, right now, less than 3% of bariatric surgeons in the U.S. put bands, and we've shifted away from that. We revise people out of it, but we don't put them in it because the weight loss rate is very low, and it really doesn't correct a lot of the hormonal changes that the body gets when you get obesity that needs to be corrected. So what we looked at, though, is there's a lot of patients that come with very high BMIs. So
3: now, when you're talking about BMI, that's body mass index, and there's a national statistic depending on where you sit.
4: Correct. BMI is just like you said, body mass index. It's your weight in kilograms divided by your height in meters squared. And it gives you a number distribution. And we've looked at population data to see what is quote-unquote normal, what is overweight, what is obese, what is morbidly obese, severely obese. So that's how we classify the severity of the obesity. And the lower the BMI is, in theory, it's not my favorite way of classifying the disease of obesity, but that's what we have for now. But the lower it is, in theory, sort of the lower body composition of fat potentially patients have, and the higher it is, then you have a higher body fat composition compared to your muscle mass. Okay. And so the more of your fat to mass ratio changes, the more what we call metabolic diseases you have. So diabetes, high blood pressure, sleep apnea, heart disease.
5: I mean, that's like the bulk of West Virginia. A lot of folks, they either have heart disease or sleep apnea or diabetes. And I think we lead the nation or close to leading the nation in diabetes.
4: Oh, absolutely. And the interesting thing is, I think a lot of people think of weight loss surgery as trying to get yourself smaller and, you know, the pounds are what matters. We actually, as surgeons and metabolic physicians, care a lot about what the body organs sense when you have excess calorie or excess fat storage in your body. So you can have liver disease that can actually go into liver failure. It's the number one reason for why patients are getting liver transplant right now is actually what we call MASH or metabolic disease-related steatohepatitis. And so it's very significant, the diabetes, the high blood pressure, and all these combined together can actually cause patients to die about 10 to 15 years earlier than what they need to be. So we're not doing this to get them to fit into a clothes. We're doing this because this is a very slow growing, can't see it on MRI or CT, almost type of cancer, that is going to kill patients about 10 to 15 years early. And it needs to be addressed with the severity of the disease that it actually is. A lot of times if you see a mass, you'll be very aggressive about treating it. But a lot of us, including sometimes some physicians, will look at patients and say, well, just exercise and diet and come back and lose like 20 pounds and I'll talk to you. And that's not how the science actually works. So it's very difficult for the patients to lose the weight because their makeup of their hormones and signals in their bodies have permanently changed.
5: We're talking with Dr. Mooney, who is with bariatric surgery at Marshall University, the School of Medicine. So, Dr., let's talk about this new procedure, because I think you guys are breaking new ground in this, and if you'll talk about that.
4: Yeah. So this new procedure that we've done, it's not new to the entire world necessarily. It's just we haven't brought it to West Virginia yet. Back 40 years ago, there used to be a procedure called a duodenal switch. It used to be used for patients with very high BMIs that the operations like a sleeve was not sufficient for, and an operation like a bypass was just technically impossible because we can't get things to reach. And so they came up with it, but 40 years ago and years later, there was a lot of significant malnutrition, vitamin mineral deficiencies, so we stayed away from it. It never really took
5: effect. Yeah, I think I kind of remember some of that, and they were worried that people would become, a vitamin deficiency or have issues related
4: to that. Yes, yes. A lot of their bowels were rerouted, and the idea was to get them to lose a significant amount of weight to get them into normal range, but also the vitamin deficiencies were significant. So we stayed away from it. It never picked up as a major operation, but it still stayed around. So in 2019, ASMBS, which is the bariatric sort of community, surgical community, actually approved a new procedure called a SADI, single anastomosis duodenoileal bypass with a sleeve gastrectomy. We call it SADI-S.
5: Okay.
4: Short, so I'll just refer to it as SADS.
5: Yeah, SADS. And then I'm not going to ask you to explain how it all works because I'm not going to understand it. I don't know that our listeners will.
4: Yes, and it's basically a variation of that duodenal switch to try and still get that significant weight loss that you would see with the duodenal switch without the significant malnutrition or vitamin deficiency that we were seeing. So what they did, instead of two connections there would be in the small bowel, we just bring up one loop of bowel, and we would connect it to the beginning of the small bowel called duodenum that we have. So the full procedure basically entails initially doing a sleeve gastrectomy. Instead of stopping at the sleeve gastrectomy, we disconnect at the first portion of the small bowel, and we just bring one loop of bowel and connect to it. And that's done at a specific location. That allows patients to lose nearly almost similar to the duodenal switch, but because we're not making two connections, they're absorbing minerals and vitamins better. So we don't see the diarrhea, the significant vitamin mineral deficiencies as much as we do a duodenal switch. And that was approved in 2019.
5: So for folks who have that, I mean, and I know that everybody's different on a percentage basis, what kind of weight loss could they expect?
4: Yeah, there's different ways of trying to describe to people how much weight loss you do. One of the ways we describe it is called excess body weight, which is that per your height, you'll have, everybody should have a certain weight. We call it ideal body weight. And any weight you have above that is called excess body weight because it's excess to what your ideal is. And the SADI will allow you to lose anywhere between 70 to 85% of that excess weight that you have. So in comparison, for example, a sleeve gastrectomy will allow you to lose about 55 to 60%. A bypass will allow you to lose anywhere between 60 to 70%. And a SADI will allow you to lose anywhere between 70 to 85% of your excess body weight. So for somebody who has, for example, a BMI of 60 or 70, that difference is huge. And the other part about the procedure that's very helpful is, remember how I told you with a bypass, we can't get bowels to reach to certain locations because we have to make connections higher up in the abdomen. The good thing about the SADI is because we're disconnecting bowels at the bottom part of the stomach, we can actually do this procedure in patients with very high BMIs, 50, 60, 70, 80 even, which gives us a really good tool to allow them to lose weight instead of expecting them to just diet, exercise, and bring their BMI from 80 to 50 to be able to do a bypass on them.
5: So let's ask in terms of long-term, once you have this, I would suspect it's permanent. And then what kind of life changes would you have to undergo?
4: Yeah, so the requirements to prepare to go to surgery is the same as all the other operations that we do, sleeve bypass revisions. You know, there's a good amount of almost about 4 to 6 months of education, testing, psychological clearance. We have a whole one full day of dietary education that they get. All operations and all medications for obesity only work if patients are able to incorporate a lifestyle modification. So they change the way they eat, they change the way they move and exercise. All that has to be incorporated. So all that teaching takes about somewhere between 4 to 6 months for most people. And then after surgery, we can make modifications if they have issues. So revisions can be done. But our hope is that they keep the SADI permanently, right? And so with the dietary changes that they're going to do, lifestyle modification, and the tool it gives them, they should be able to keep the weight off for lifelong. And we know that a SADI has a much less risk of weight regain compared to sleeve and bypass that we do, which means it's a huge help for the patients.
5: We're talking with Dr. Mooney, who's with Marshall Health Network and the Marshall School of Medicine. Doctor, if folks wanted to find out more about this procedure, is there a website? Where would they look to go?
4: Yeah, the best sort of national website to go to would be the group that I mentioned, ASMBS, which is our big bariatric surgery society. And they have patient portals that actually have educational materials. We also have some educational materials on our website, too. But that gives them a really good idea on what the operation means, what the outcomes and what to expect would be. And then the other part is, if they're really interested, is to go to a center of excellence for bariatric surgery so that almost all of us do what we call a free seminar, where we do full education of the different options for bariatric surgery to see if this is something that fits a patient.
5: It seems to me that this is something that not only is a surgery, but that the patient has to invest the 4 to 6 months to go through the classes. They need to buy into what you're doing, because you're talking about changing a person's life. But I couldn't imagine if you're on insulin and all these other situations that if this could help you, I can't say cure it, but lessen the impact or reduce it would be life-changing. But they have to be invested.
4: Yeah, and you're not right. You're not wrong. It actually cures. So bariatric surgery is the one intervention that we know can cure diabetes, can cure high blood pressure, because if you can come off of all your meds and you don't need it, that's by definition is a cure. So for patients that have been insulin dependent, and I'm glad you brought that up, the other parts where they would benefit a lot more will be brittle diabetics, very hard to control diabetes. Historically, we used to say gastric bypass, but SADI is far more superior than a bypass to help control that. Patients with high BMI, like we mentioned. And the other part that's also helpful is patients who've previously had a sleeve gastrectomy, but have regained a significant amount of weight or did not lose a significant amount of weight, a revision to a SADI is another one that actually offers a significant weight loss so they can reach their goal. So these are big benefits from it.
5: Doctor, we really appreciate you joining us today on Appalachia Matters. As we close out, is there anything else you'd like to add?
4: Yeah, I'm just want to say that obesity tends to have a lot of stigma associated with it. It's very important that all of us recognize that it's just a disease, just like diabetes is, just like hypertension is. The patients deserve the best potential option treatment that is centered on medical evidence in order to help them. And I think families supporting those patients that need to get the help they need, the care they need, because this is a medical care that they're going to need, would make a big difference. And so I'm very happy that we have added to our armamentarium of options of treatment that we can provide to patients so that they can get healthier.
5: Doctor, again, thank you for joining us today on Appalachia Matters. I'm Tom Sussman, your host.
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6: 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This is Cashing Out, straight ahead on VSiN.
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Dancing in the Street with Freeze Dried on the Polka Showcase. And we also heard Better Things to Come from the Polka Country Musicians. Polka Family Band starting things off with our theme, the Honky Jam. Well, good morning and welcome to the Polka Showcase. Today is Sunday, August 16th, 2026. I'm Michael Biella alongside Rich Biella and Jeff Gazdick. Gang's all here today until 11 a.m. playing the best in polka music. Thank you for tuning our way today. Coming up this hour, we have a lot of great music for you lined up. We'll hear from Jimmy Killian and Honky Chicago. We'll also hear from the news this hour, Wally Dombrowski on the way as well. So stand by and enjoy the music for the next 2 hours here on the Polka Showcase. And we'll get back to the music now. Let's hear from the Downtown Sound, and I'll Give My Heart to You.

0: Okay, how about that? Five in a row for you right there. Five great songs. We just heard from Jimmy Motika with one entitled You're the One. And before that, we heard from the News, a Brad Paisley song, Mud on the Tires. Before that, Kevin Adams gave us What I Like. Before that one, Wally Dabrowski with EJ Lala. And starting out that set of songs, The Downtown Sound with I'll Give My Heart to You. And you're tuned to the Polka Showcase. The current time is 9:30. Glad to have you with us this morning. I'd like to remind everyone there's going to be Polkas in the Park, and this is going to be at the Warren Township Park coming up, a part of their summer concert lineup this Thursday, August the 20th, starting at 7 p.m. And the Warren Township Park is located at 400 William Street in Tiltonsville, Ohio. And music starts at 7 o'clock with the Polkaholics, and they will have some Polish concessions there. Concessions start at 6 p.m. Make sure you bring a lawn chair. This is open to the public. So once again, this coming Thursday night, Warren Township Park, Tiltonsville, Ohio, all starting at 7 p.m. Music by the Polkaholics. Hope to see you there. Hey, we got a request going out now, and we're going to play this for Tom Hauner. Tom Hauner lives out in St. Clairsville, Ohio. He said this is one of his favorite songs by the Dynatones, and the title of the song's Let's Get Out of Here, and a lot of IJs and DJs use this as one of their closing songs, but don't worry, this is not our closing song today. We still got a lot of polkas coming up until 11 a.m. right here on the Polka Showcase, so let's give a listen to the Dynatones right here with one called Let's Get Out of Here.
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4: 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I'd like to remind everyone, polka dancing next Sunday at the Maynard PNA in Maynard, Ohio, featuring music by the Polkaholics, and dance starts at 2 p.m. to until 6 p.m. They will have Polish food, raffles, 50-50, and the PNA is located at 71560 Hall Street in Maynard, Ohio. And for GPS, you may have to punch in St. Clairsville to find it. So once again, the address is 71560 Hall Street, Maynard, or for GPS purposes, St. Clairsville. And for more information, you can give them a call at 740-579-2389. Once again, 740-579-2389. All taking place next Sunday, August the 23rd, the Maynard PNA Club, Maynard, Ohio, featuring the Polkaholics from 2 until 6 p.m. We have another request going out now. Stosh Maz, guy out in St. Clairsville, who is a steady listener. Stosh said he wants to hear something by the Dinah versus Dick Tonaires. So especially for you, Stosh, this morning we have one called The Band Leaders.

All right, we're back on the Polka Showcase. The current time is 9:40, and I'd like to say a special thank you to everyone who came out and supported the 32nd annual Barton Polka Fest on Sunday, August the 2nd in Barton, Ohio. The rain showers did not damper a day with good music by Polka Family, Dinah versus Dick Tonaires, and Eddie Biega in Crusade. And the fire department appreciates everyone's support, and make sure you mark your calendars down right now for the 33rd annual Barton Polka Fest, and this will be coming up on Sunday, August the 1st, 2027. Once again, Sunday, August the 1st, 2027. And I'll give you a little secret. One of the bands that will be returning will be Eddie Biega in Crusade in 27. They will be making the trip back to Barton, Ohio by popular demand. And speaking of Eddie, we got a song coming up right now, one that he calls Gather Round. Gather

0: A good Chicago band there for you, Jimmy Killian and Honky Chicago, When I Was Walking With My Girl, Polka, and before that, Two Bucks Polka and Matt Rosinski and his band, and we heard Eddie Biegi doing a great job with Gather Around. Boy, he did a fantastic job last Sunday in Barton, Ohio. Looking forward to seeing Eddie Biegi and Crusade next year once again in Barton, Ohio. Hey, today happens to be the last day of the St. Mary's Church Festival in Shadyside, Ohio. The location is 240 East 40th Street, Shadyside, Ohio. St. Mary's Church Festival, it's all happening today. They're having entertainment, games and raffles and kids zone and inflatables. They have the face painting, fun for all ages, and admission is absolutely free. And today is the big day for the chicken dinner. And that's right, the last day featuring the chicken dinner, and it all starts at noon today. And the last day, noon until 5 p.m. If you'd like more information, the number to call is 740-676-0051, 676-0051, St. Mary's Church Festival, Shadyside, Ohio. The location, once again, 240 East 40th Street, Shadyside, Ohio. The last day of the church festival in Shadyside, Ohio. St. Mary's Church Festival. The big day today, the chicken dinner. Everybody enjoys that. And that, of course, being the St. Mary's Church Festival, Shadyside, Ohio. Many things have come and gone in the valley in the last 100 years. But one thing that has stayed the same: Wilson family has owned and operated Wilson Funeral Home since 1898. 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

Let's have a hand for Mr. Kevin Kirchel over there on the accordion. 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

Eye, music by Canadian Fiddlesticks there on the Polka Showcase, Dark Eyes Obenik. And before that, we had a medley, a couple tunes there for you by Polka Family Band, live recording, Holiday in Poland and Clarinet Polka, FM 98.1 and AM 1600 WKKX and FM 97.7 and AM 1370 WVLY weather. Scattered showers today. There's that flood watch still in effect for today with a high of 81, and showers and thunderstorms in effect for tonight and a low of about 67, and cloudy tomorrow and a possibility of early morning rain, high of 82. Otherwise, sunshine for Tuesday and Wednesday, high both days in the low 80s. And we have 75 degrees in Moundsville, 74 in downtown Wheeling. And Polka Showcase with Rich Biela and Jeff Gazdick and Michael Biela. 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

That's music by Tony Blazonczyk and New Phase with Polka Lover. And before that, we heard One Promise Too Late. And that's new music from that live, brand new live recording by New Generation. And we also heard, starting off hour number two of the Polka Showcase, Pickles and Peppers by the Dynabrass. And if you're just tuning in, you're listening to the Polka Showcase, hour number two. I'm Michael Biella, alongside Jeff Gazdick and Rich Biella. And you can hear us live and local each and every Sunday from 9:05 until 11 a.m. right here on the Watchdog Network of radio stations. 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And his number is 304-214-1610. That's 304-214-1610. And coming up this hour, a lot of great music lined up for you in our second hour. And we'll hear from the Jolly Jays as well as Live Wire this hour. Jersey Polka Richie standing by as well, so stick around. Right now, we'll hear from Eddie Blazonczyk and the Versatones and How Can I Love Her.

Happy Louie and the band on the Polka Showcase, Paloma Blanca. Before that, we heard Eddie Blazonczyk and his Versatones, and How Can I Love Her? Coleraine Township, American 250, picnic is today, and it starts at 1 o'clock, 1 until 4 at the Caprini Hall, food and refreshments provided, and fun and games and door prizes, and you need to call for RSVP. The phone number is 740-391-3396. 740-391-3396. That's at the Caprini Hall on Route 250, and food and refreshments provided. Once again, the phone number for RSVP is 740-391-3396. Maynard P&A is having a polka dance, and music provided by the Polkaholics. It's going to happen next Sunday, August 23rd, 2 until 6 p.m. Polish food and refreshments, and they're going to have raffles and a 50-50. And if you like more information, call 740-579-2389. 740-579-2389. Maynard P&A, Maynard Polish National Alliance Hall, and it's located at 71560 Hall Street, Maynard, Ohio, 740-579-2389, the phone number to call. Back to more music right now, Alvin Stuchinski from Pulaski, Wisconsin, and we're going to play a tune called Joy Joy on the Polka Showcase.

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4: Okay, we're back on the Polka Showcase. We have a request going out right now, and we're going to send this out to all the Goletzes out in Maynard, Ohio. Maciek has been asking me to play this song for the last couple weeks, and I haven't been here, so I found it, and he wanted to hear this song, and it's by John Gura and Gurali. It's called Karma Chameleon. So here we go from Maciek and all the Goletzes out in Maynard, Ohio.

All right, there's the Livewire band right there with Hooked on a Feeling on the Polka Showcase. The current time is 10:30 line. I'd like to remind everyone, the Warren Township Park this coming Thursday. Don't forget, Thursday, August the 20th, 7 p.m., the Polkaholics will be playing at the Warren Township Park, and that is at 400 William Street in Tiltonsville, Ohio. Make sure you bring a chair. It is open to the public, and they will have some Polish concessions, and that starts at 6 p.m., so all taking place this coming Thursday, August 20th, Warren Township Park, Tiltonsville, Ohio. Music by the Polkaholics starting at 7 p.m. Also, the Barton Volunteer Fire Department will have a Hoot Nanny, and this will be on Sunday, September the 6th from 12 noon until 9 p.m. at the Fireman's Field at 52176 Barton Blaine Road in Barton, Ohio. Free admission, music by the Polkaholics from 1 until 4 p.m., and then music by Jim Barisi from 4 until 6, and then the band MSM playing from 6 to 9 p.m. They will have barbecue chicken dinners and lots of other food, 50-50 Texas poker, raffles, and games for the kids. So make sure you check that out. Have any questions, call the Barton Fire Department, 740-695-3029. That will all be taking place on Sunday, September the 6th from 12 until 9 p.m. at the Fireman's Field in Barton, Ohio. Let's get back to some more music. Here's the Polish Americans with one called Lancers.

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4: 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Today is the final day of the St. Mary's Church Festival, and that's all taking place today from noon until 5 p.m. at St. Mary's Church, 240 East 40th Street in Shadyside, Ohio. 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And today are the Sunday chicken dinners available, so be sure to head on down to the St. Mary's Church Festival, third and final day, and it's including, of course, those delicious Sunday chicken dinners taking place today until from noon until 5 p.m. And for more information, you can call the church at 740-676-0051. That's 740-676-0051. Back to the music now. We'll hear from the Jolly Jays, I Want a Girlfriend.

It's that polka music box on, winding things down for today on the Polka Showcase. We also heard Lenny Gamolka and Chicago Push, From Here to the Moon and Back. And that's going to do it for this week's show. On behalf of Rich Biella and Jeff Gazdick, I'm Michael Biella. Thank you for being with us today. We're going to end with one by Frankie Lischka and Blue Magic. It's off of their latest recording from the Into the Blue album. It's called Happy Day. Hope you have a happy day. Have a great week. And we hope you'll join us back here next Sunday on the Polka Showcase.

From the Cathedral of St. Joseph in downtown Wheeling, West Virginia, this is Sunday Morning Mass. This worship is brought to you by your West Virginia Catholic neighbors, the Diocese of Wheeling-Charleston. We now invite you to celebrate our liturgy.

This Mass is being offered for the dearly departed soul of Evelyn Rose Miller. In the name of the Father, and the Son, and the Holy Spirit. The grace of our Lord Jesus Christ, and the love of God, and the communion of the Holy Spirit be with you all. Good evening. Thank you for coming to celebrate the sacrifice of the Mass on this 20th Sunday of Ordinary Time, which is also the solemnity of the Assumption of Mary into heaven. And so we give thanks for the gift of faith that the Lord has offered to us, that's drawn us in to come and receive the healing remedy of the Most Holy Eucharist. My brothers and sisters, let us acknowledge our sins and so prepare ourselves to celebrate the sacred mysteries. I confess to Almighty God and to you, my brothers and sisters, that I have greatly sinned in my thoughts and in my words, and what I have done and what I have failed to do. Through my most grievous fault. Therefore I ask, Blessed Mary, ever Virgin, and all the angels and saints, and you, my brothers and sisters, to pray for me to the Lord our God. May Almighty God have mercy on us, forgive us our sins, and bring us to everlasting life.

Let us pray. O God, who have prepared for those who love you good things which no eye can see, fill our hearts, we pray, with the warmth of your love, so that, loving you in all things and above all things, we may attain your promises, which surpass every human desire. Through our Lord Jesus Christ, your Son, who lives and reigns with you in the unity of the Holy Spirit, God, forever and ever.

A reading from the book of the prophet Isaiah. Thus says the Lord, observe what is right, do what is just, for my salvation is about to come, my justice about to be revealed. The foreigners who join themselves to the Lord, ministering to him, loving the name of the Lord, and becoming his servants, all who keep the Sabbath free from profanation and hold to my covenant, them I will bring to my holy mountain and make joyful in my house of prayer. Their burnt offerings and sacrifices will be acceptable on my altar, for my house shall be called a house of prayer for all peoples. The word of the Lord.

A reading from the letter of St. Paul to the Romans. Brothers and sisters, I am speaking to you Gentiles. Inasmuch as I am the apostle to the Gentiles, I glory in my ministry in order to make my race jealous and thus save some of them. For if their rejection is the reconciliation of the world, what will their acceptance be but life from the dead? For the gifts and the call of God are irrevocable. Just as you once disobeyed God, but now have received mercy because of their disobedience, so they have now disobeyed in order that by virtue of the mercy shown to you, they too may now receive mercy. For God delivered all to disobedience, that he might have mercy upon all. The word of the Lord.

The Lord be with you. A reading from the Holy Gospel according to Matthew. At that time, Jesus withdrew to the region of Tyre and Sidon, and behold, a Canaanite woman of that district came out and called out, "Have pity on me, Lord, Son of David. My daughter is tormented by a demon." But Jesus did not say a word in answer to her. Jesus' disciples came and asked him, "Send her away, for she keeps calling out after us." He said in reply, "I was sent only to the lost sheep of the house of Israel." But the woman came and did Jesus homage, saying, "Lord, help me." He said in reply, "It is not right to take the food of the children and throw it to the dogs." She said, "Please, Lord, for even the dogs eat the scraps that fall from the table of their masters." Then Jesus said to her in reply, "O woman, great is your faith. Let it be done for you as you wish." And the woman's daughter was healed from that hour. The Gospel of the Lord. Running through our readings this weekend is a common theme, I think. Who did Jesus come to redeem? Our first reading is from the book of Isaiah, a lengthy book that contains a whole series of prophecies to Israel. The author, or authors, speak to Israel about their future and God's work in their lives. And the reading we have is from what some commentators called Isaiah Book 3. During the rebuilding of the temple. And throughout much of the book, it is the people of Israel that that Isaiah is addressing. And in our first reading, the author tells them something they might not have expected, that it won't be just Israel who is saved. If you observe what is right and do what is just, love the Lord and become his servants, God says he will save them too. He tells them, "My house shall be called a house of prayer for all peoples," even as the book says, if they are foreigners. In other words, redemption isn't available just for a select few. It's not the reward for the privileged. It's available for all. Psalm 67, of which we have excerpts today, helps us reflect on that theme. "O God, let all the nations praise you. May your way be known upon earth among all nations, your salvation. It is all the nations on earth that God guides. May all nations be glad and exult. May all the peoples praise him." The psalm is reminding us that God's love is not of a particular nation or a particular people or a particular race. God brings equity, justice, and peace to all people. In our second reading, Paul is lamenting that his message of salvation seems not to have been heard by the Jews, so he brings it to the Gentiles. He even says that he's writing to them in hopes that by doing so, he may even make some of the Jews jealous, so that some of them may turn back to God and be saved. He's hoping that even though he is speaking to the Gentiles, some Jews may also be converted as well. And we should recall that in the Acts of the Apostles, there was surprise among the Jews when the apostles began to preach to the Gentiles, to eat with them, to talk with them. It raised eyebrows, to say the least. So when Paul is writing to the Gentiles about Jesus and salvation, it might not be surprising to us that the Jews are jealous and might turn back to God in response. But the message should have been clear, though. Jesus' act of redemption is not intended for the few, but for the many. And then we have the gospel. Jesus is, at the time of this particular passage, traveling towards Tyre and Sidon, which is a predominantly Gentile area. The woman is described as a Canaanite woman, meaning she too would be a Gentile. So maybe that helps us to understand a bit better why Jesus reacts as he does to the woman. He has already said elsewhere in the gospel that his primary priority is towards Israel. And so when she approaches him,
His initial reaction is somewhat dismissive. He doesn't respond at all. She persists, and so he responds, "I was sent only to the lost sheep of the house of Israel." His primary aim, he is saving, is to save those in Israel who need to turn to God. She persists again, and he responds, "It is not right to take the food of the children and throw it to the dogs." So a word about this sentence. This comes across to us in 2026 as a bit harsh, doesn't it? How can the Son of God talk to a woman begging for his help and call her a dog? The Greek word used here would actually be somewhat softer. It would be referring to a pet dog or to a puppy. And I realize that does not completely alleviate the coldness that we'd hear. But what he is saying is, how could I come to save you if I still have these children to save? We hear it as cold, but he seems to be trying to make a point about his mission. It's not a complete rejection, in other words, but maybe just a delay. So what does the woman's response tell us? "Please, Lord, for even the dogs eat the scraps that fall from the table of their masters." There's no doubt that the woman is bold and quick-witted. She's turned Jesus' own analogy around on him in such a way that reminds him and us that Jesus isn't there just for the children. He's there for the pets, too. Why? Well, we have to remember how children eat. I have special experience with this question. And some of you who know me may think that that's because I have three children, and that certainly does help. But I learned this much earlier because I was a busboy at Bob Evans. Have you ever fed children at a high chair and then watched what happens to the food? Have you had to clean up after children at Bob Evans? All of that food ends up on the floor. If you were a busboy, your job is mainly cleaning up after children. If you were at home, that's how the dogs would get it. It might be your intent to feed the children, but in doing so, you're going to accidentally feed the dogs too. That's how the woman is able to turn this around on Jesus. Even if he is there primarily to save the Jews who need to turn back to God, he can also save the Gentiles too. So the woman is clever, and Jesus rewards her for it. But it still gives us our theme too. Jesus didn't come for the chosen few. He didn't come just for the nation of Israel. He didn't come for one particular race. He didn't come just for believers. He didn't come just for you, and he didn't come just for me. He came for all of us. He came for each of us. We as a society do a fantastic job of drawing boundaries between ourselves. We are either liberal or conservative, and there is no ground in between. We're either the 1% or the 99. We're either the coastal elites or the average Americans. We're either rural or urban. We're either progressive or traditional. You are either with us or you are against us. We are the children, in other words, and you are the dogs. We do a great job of creating these categories and then labeling who fits within each one, to the point where we can only agree with people in our own category. We do a good job with that. We, though, as believers, should read these passages and see that it is we who are creating those divides. And particularly in the context of being believers in Christ, that God does not see them. We should echo the psalmist's prayer, "May the peoples praise you, O God. May all the peoples praise you." Because we know that if the people do, they too will be saved, even if they're in a different category than we are. So what? Is Jesus really just admonishing us all to get along? I don't think it's that easy. But following Jesus means loving all of those who are his children. Loving them means wanting them to receive the same heavenly reward that we desire. It means praying for their salvation just as much as we do for ours. It means desiring a closeness with God for them that we want for us. If Jesus came to redeem everyone,
not just the chosen few, then we can't treat any group like they are outsiders, because there are none. Jesus offers salvation to everyone. He invites everyone. He wants everyone to answer and to turn to him. And if Jesus invites everyone, we certainly have no business creating divisions where we say we are the chosen people and those other people are not. Or where we say we are closer to Jesus than this group over here. Or where we say we are on the right path and they are not. If Jesus invites everyone, we have the obligation to do the same. That's why the apostles preached to the Gentiles in the first place, because they recognized that it was not good enough for them to preach to the believers. They needed to go out, to reach out to those on the edges, and to bring them in. That's what we're obligated to do. In addition to simply not creating divisions, we are obligated to reach out to those on the margins, to evangelize to them, and to bring them in. It is not good enough that we preach to one another, to those who already believe. If Jesus invites everyone, so should we. And so we have that same obligation to reach out just as the apostles did, to evangelize, to share Jesus' invitation, and to bring others in. Our prayer should be the psalmist's. O God, let all the nations praise you. May all nations be glad and exult. May all the peoples praise you. So I challenge us this week to think about and pray about how we can invite others in, to pray for them, and to truly desire that they turn towards God and that they receive the same heavenly reward for which we are seeking.

0: Let us now stand and profess what we know to be true in our hearts. I believe in one God, the Father Almighty, maker of heaven and earth, of all things visible and invisible. I believe in one Lord Jesus Christ, the only begotten Son of God, born of the Father before all ages, God from God, light from light, true God from true God, begotten, not made, consubstantial with the Father. Through him all things were made. For us men and for our salvation, he came down from heaven, and by the Holy Spirit was incarnate of the Virgin Mary and became man. For our sake, he was crucified under Pontius Pilate. He suffered death and was buried, and rose again on the third day in accordance with the Scriptures. He ascended into heaven and is seated at the right hand of the Father. He will come again in glory to judge the living and the dead, and his kingdom will have no end. I believe in the Holy Spirit, the Lord, the giver of life, proceeds from the Father and the Son, who with the Father and the Son is adored and glorified, who has spoken through the prophets. I believe in one holy Catholic and apostolic church. I confess one baptism for the forgiveness of sins, and I look forward to the resurrection of the dead and the life of the world to come. Amen. Trusting in the mercy of God, who hears the prayers of those who call upon him in faith, let us present our needs and the needs of the church and the world.
1: That the church may truly be a house of prayer for all peoples, welcoming every person to encounter the mercy of Christ, let us pray to the Lord.
0: Lord, hear our prayer.
1: That our nation and its leaders may uphold justice, defend the dignity of every human person, and work for peace among peoples and nations, let us pray to the Lord.
0: Lord, hear our prayer.
1: For the elderly, the homebound, and the sick, that God will help them in their needs and always be close to them in his love, let us pray to the Lord.
0: Lord, hear our prayer.
1: For our diocesan seminarians, that they may be strengthened in their discernment, grow in holiness and love for Christ, and respond generously and faithfully to his call to the priesthood, let us pray to the Lord.
0: Lord, hear our prayer.
1: That we may always persevere in prayer, always trusting that God's mercy and providence never fail, let us praise to the Lord.
0: Lord, hear our prayer.
1: That all who have died may be welcomed into the joy of God's heavenly kingdom, let us pray to the Lord.
0: Lord, hear our prayer.
1: For the repose of the soul of Evelyn Miller, for whom this Mass is offered, let us pray to the Lord.
0: Lord, hear our prayer.
1: And for your prayers, and for the intentions in our Book of Intercessions and those listed in our bulletin, let us pray to the Lord.
0: Lord, hear our prayer. Merciful Father, you gather all people to yourself and never turn away those who seek you in faith. Hear these prayers and grant them according to your holy will through Christ our Lord. As a note, today's second collection supports the education of our diocesan seminarians. Thank you in advance for your generosity.

Pray, brothers and sisters, that my sacrifice and yours may be acceptable to God, the Almighty Father. Receive our oblation, O Lord, by which is brought about a glorious exchange, that by offering what you have given, we may merit to receive your very self, through Christ our Lord. The Lord be with you. Lift up your hearts. Let us give thanks to the Lord our God. It is truly right and just, our duty and our salvation, always and everywhere to give you thanks, Lord, Holy Father, Almighty and Eternal God, through Christ our Lord. For out of compassion for the waywardness that is ours, he humbled himself and was born of the Virgin. By the passion of the cross, he freed us from unending death, and by rising from the dead, he gave us eternal life. And so, with angels and archangels, with thrones and dominions, and with all the hosts and powers of heaven, we sing the hymn of your glory, as without end we acclaim.

You are indeed holy, O Lord, and all you have created rightly gives you praise. For through your Son, our Lord Jesus Christ, by the power and working of the Holy Spirit, you give life to all things and make them holy, and you never cease to gather a people to yourself, so that from the rising of the sun to its setting, a pure sacrifice may be offered to your name. Therefore, O Lord, we humbly implore you, by the same Spirit, graciously make holy these gifts we have brought to you for consecration, that they may become the body and blood of your Son, our Lord Jesus Christ, at whose command we celebrate these mysteries. For on the night he was betrayed, he himself took bread, and giving you thanks, he said the blessing, broke the bread, and gave it to his disciples, saying, "Take this, all of you, and eat of it, for this is my body, which will be given up for you."

In a similar way, when supper was ended, he took the chalice, and giving you thanks, he said the blessing, and gave the chalice to his disciples, saying, "Take this, all of you, and drink from it, for this is the chalice of my blood, the blood of the new and eternal covenant, which will be poured out for you and for many for the forgiveness of sins. Do this in memory of me."

Therefore, O Lord, as we celebrate the memorial of the saving passion of your Son, his wondrous resurrection and ascension into heaven, and as we look forward to his second coming, we offer you in thanksgiving this holy and living sacrifice. Look, we pray, upon the oblation of your church, and recognizing the sacrificial victim by whose death you willed to reconcile us to yourself, grant that we, who are nourished by the body and blood of your Son and filled with his Holy Spirit, may become one body, one spirit in Christ. May he make of us an eternal offering to you, so that we may obtain an inheritance with your elect, especially with the most blessed Virgin Mary, Mother of God, Saint Joseph, her spouse, with your blessed apostles and glorious martyrs, and with all the saints, on whose constant intercession in your presence we rely for unfailing help. May this sacrifice of our reconciliation, we pray, O Lord, advance the peace and salvation of all the world. Be pleased to confirm in faith and charity your pilgrim church on earth, with your servant Leo our Pope and Abellio our Bishop, the order of bishops, all the clergy, and the entire people you have gained for your own. Listen graciously to the prayers of this family, whom you have summoned before you. In your compassion, O merciful Father, gather to yourself all your children scattered throughout the world. Remember your servant, Evelyn Rose Miller, whom you have called from this world to yourself. Grant that she who was united with your Son in a death like his may also be one with him in his resurrection, when from the earth he will raise up in the flesh those who have died and transform our lowly body after the pattern of his own glorious body. To our departed brothers and sisters too, and to all who are pleasing to you at their passing from this life, give kind admittance to your kingdom. There we hope to enjoy forever the fullness of your glory, when you will wipe away every tear from our eyes. For seeing you, our God, as you are, we shall be like you for all the ages and praise you without end. Through Christ our Lord, through whom you bestow on the world all that is good. Through him and with him and in him, O God, almighty Father, in the unity of the Holy Spirit, all glory and honor is yours forever and ever.

0: At the Savior's command, informed by divine teaching, we dare to say, Our Father, who art in heaven, hallowed be thy name. Thy kingdom come, thy will be done, on earth as it is in heaven. Give us this day our daily bread, and forgive us our trespasses, as we forgive those who trespass against us. And lead us not into temptation, but deliver us from evil. Deliver us, Lord, we pray, from every evil. Graciously grant peace in our days, that by the help of your mercy, we may be always free from sin and safe from all distress, as we await the blessed hope and the coming of our Savior, Jesus Christ. Lord Jesus Christ, who said to your apostles, Peace I leave you, my peace I give you, look not on our sins, but on the faith of your church, and graciously grant her peace and unity in accordance with your will, who live and reign forever and ever. The peace of the Lord be with you always.
1: And with your spirit. Let us offer each other the sign of peace.
2: Peace with you.

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Behold him who takes away the sins of the world. Blessed are those called to the supper of the Lamb. Lord, I am not worthy that you should enter into my room, but only say the word and my soul shall be healed.

0: I am the living bread that came down from heaven, says the Lord.
1: Whoever eats of this bread will live forever.
2: My Jesus, I believe that you are present in the most holy sacrament. I love you above all things, and I desire to receive you into my soul. Since I cannot, at this moment, receive you sacramentally, come at least spiritually into my heart. I embrace you as if you were already there, and unite myself wholly to you. Never permit me to be separated from you. Amen.
1: Let us pray.

0: Made partakers of Christ through these sacraments, we humbly implore your mercy, Lord, that, conformed to his image on earth, we may merit also to be his co-heirs in heaven, who lives and reigns forever and ever. Amen. Do we have any visitors here with us tonight? No? All right. So, oh, we do have some in the back. Where are y'all from? Oh, well, fantastic. Well, thank you and welcome. And clearly we've got some room, so we've got some work to do in here to go about and get our brothers and sisters in Christ so that they're no longer just visitors passing through, but then part of our family. I would like to say thank you to everyone who made this liturgy beautiful. Our deacon, our music staff, our altar servers, our lectors, our extraordinary Eucharistic ministers, our ushers. And I think that's everyone, and you all. Thank you for coming. And everyone who is joining us virtually, thank you for those that are not capable of coming here. We're glad that you're able to still connect in some way. But if you are capable, we need you here. The Most Holy Eucharist does not translate over the internet. So please come join us. We need you here, and you need to be here, and God definitely wants us all here. And so we go back into the world. We give thanks for the healing remedy that we have received in the Most Holy Eucharist, and we strive to go out and persevere in prayer and bringing that love and that joy out into the world. The Lord be with you.
1: With your spirit. Bow your heads and pray for God's blessing.
0: May God, who through the childbearing of the Blessed Virgin Mary, willed in his great kindness to redeem the human race, be pleased to enrich you with his blessing. Amen. May you know always and everywhere the protection of her, through whom you have been found worthy to receive the author of life. May you, who have devoutly gathered on this day, carry away with you the gifts of spiritual joys and heavenly rewards. And may the blessing of Almighty God, the Father, and the Son, and the Holy Spirit come down on you and remain with you forever.
1: Peace, glorifying the Lord by your lives.
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3: You got Malachi Lawrence, you got Caleb Downs. I think the defense is better. And if the defense is just serviceable, this is a team who can truly go out there and make some moves. I mean, they were 31st in EPA per play. I mean, they could not stop anybody. So we know that the offense is there. George Pickens.

0: is going to start off like 6-1. But I mean, a lot of people are high on Cincinnati. I'm not that high on Cincinnati. I mean, like, I think the definition of insanity is doing the same thing over and over and expecting different results. We saw that first preseason game. Joe Burrow gets sacked on his first play. So a lot of people are high on Cincinnati. I think they're a team that I'm actually lower on than everybody else. And it wouldn't be surprised that at the end of this year we see Zach Taylor get fired. But I'm very high on that Houston team. Houston, I mean, their defense is absolutely incredible. I think C.J. Stroud is not nearly as bad as he showed himself to be in the postseason. So I'm high on the Texans. I think the Ravens are in for a real bounce back season. And then I think the Bengals might underperform. You know how they struggle in September. So it's a very real possibility. Maybe you take that loss against Tampa Bay and Houston, and then you're talking, you know, Zach Taylor, another failed September. So that's my three takeaways.
1: I love it. Dream, good stuff. Keep up the good work. We'll see you in Vegas in a couple weeks, all right?
0: No doubt. You have a good one.
1: That's the great Raheem Palmer. Will, a couple of best bets before we say goodbye. Under Yanks, Jays, what's the other?
2: Yeah, and I'm not playing. If it's 6.5, I'm not playing it. So got ahead of the number there. And I will go under 4.5, first five, Marlins and Reds. A couple pitchers I like here, so hopefully we can get that one home.
1: Orioles, Yankees, Minnesota Twins for your boy. Three underdogs. Let's go out with a bang on a Sunday. Don't go anywhere. Ready, set, bet. Matt Brown's going to join you. We got Blaine Crane, Grant Paulson, then 3 p.m. Live Bet Sunday with Joe Cirullo, Ben Stevens at 7, and then Doug Kazarian with Cashing Out, 10 p.m. Eastern. For Will, JJ, our esteemed crew, enjoy the rest of your Sunday. Go cash them. Be good, everybody.
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9: Level last year, but compared to like other teams in the league, it's what, second easiest overall in theory. Kellen Moore, proven offensive play caller. They drafted Jordan Tyson in the top 10 to give him another weapon. They got went out and got Etienne this year. Olave is absolutely fantastic. And what we saw from this guy down the stretch last year, not only as a passer, dude can run, put together some nice games overall when he was actually scrambling out there with a couple of 300-yard games overall. To me, I bet their win total over. I know that you're on the Falcons, but I bet them to win the division. And by the way, RotoWire put out 10 bold predictions for this upcoming season for fantasy. One of them was Tyler Shuck, quarterback number one at the end of the year. So if it all comes together in a perfect storm, he'll get in the mix. Maybe he's not going to win, but like last year, had May at a huge number at 95-1. I was able to hedge on Stafford, so that's what I'm kind of looking forward to do.
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11: Don't miss out on Monday's episode of Money Moves. The Green Bay Packers are our next stop on our training camp tour. Have the Packers all of a sudden become the most undervalued team in the NFC? 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Preseason week 2 will be in front of us. We'll analyze what those opening lines are for the second game of preseason action. 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It's Money Move, 11-1 Pacific, 2-4 Eastern, only on VSiN, the Sports Betting Network.
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0: Metcalf, and that creates a massive opportunity for increase in production for JSN. Part of the reason the Eagles felt okay moving on from AJ Brown, one, the guy was a huge pain in the ass. Two, they thought that Devontae Smith could make that leap in production and have a JSN type year. Internally, they viewed him like that. And I think Jalen Hurts can throw the ball. I'm optimistic about the Sean Mannion offense. Even if you don't think Jalen Hurts is this amazing passing quarterback, did you think Sam Darnold was that last year? And you think about the Seahawks offense, oh, they're just going to pound the rock, et cetera, et cetera. Doesn't that apply to the Philadelphia Eagles here? And then I'll go back to Devontae Smith in college. In 2019, he had a pretty good year, right? But he was also Henry Ruggs, Jerry Jeudy. He was in that mix there with those two other stud receivers in college. And then those guys graduate to the NFL in 2020, where he gets to be the lead receiver. He has an insane year. He wins the Heisman Trophy. We remember him in the national championship. The guy's still scoring touchdowns. And I think the guy is just an elite athlete. So I think the Sean Mannion offense is going to open up stuff. I think all that AJ Brown production, even though he clearly wasn't happy enough, the guy was getting over 1,000 yards, eight touchdowns, all that kind of stuff. And Devontae Smith is just going to have a wide open path to a huge increase in production. So if this Eagles offense passing hits in any sort of way, he's set for a massive year.
1: So in our final minute here, give me your outlook here for the Eagles. Obviously, this is a division that I think people are saying, you know what? It's pretty open. I think I could, you know, and they're trying to talk themselves into the Commanders, trying to talk themselves into the Cowboys. What is the floor? What's the ceiling here for the Eagles?
0: Well, the floor is, the floor is 11 wins. Yeah. Nick Sirianni, 4 years in a row with 11 wins. Even if you think Nick Sirianni's a clown, do you think Vic Fangio's a clown? Look at that defensive line. Look at that secondary. You got Tariq Woolen, Quinyon Mitchell, and Cooper DeJean. I think, again, go to any sort of ratings that you trust independently of my own green eyes here. The Eagles have a top five O-line and top five D-line. So you put those together and you have a quarterback who's pretty good at not turning the ball over. You have Saquon Barkley, you have Devontae Smith, and you have a head coach that everyone thinks is a joke and yet still makes the playoffs every season, two conference championships, one Super Bowl. So I think the floor is 11 wins. So obviously love the over here. And I don't think the division's going to be that competitive. Eagles win the NFC East at plus 120. Let's go, baby.
1: Hey, I am not an Eagles fan, and I have the same bet, my friend. I just don't get all of the love for these other teams. I just cannot quite get there with all of this. You can get those takes and more right here on the network every single Friday evening. 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Sean, appreciate the time, buddy, and good luck.
2: With the Bloomberg Business of Sports Report, I'm Charlie Pellett. Fenway Sports Group has sold a minority stake in Liverpool FC, with Amazon co-founder Jeff Bezos joining the ownership of one of the world's most famous sports teams. Sources say the stake is roughly 30%. At $6 billion, the valuation makes Liverpool one of the most expensive football clubs in the world. The purchase is the first direct sports investment by Bezos, the world's third richest person, according to the Bloomberg Billionaires Index. Major League Baseball Commissioner Rob Manfred has announced that the 2028 Midsummer Classic will be at Oracle Park, home of the San Francisco Giants. This will mark another major sporting event for the Bay Area recently, after the Super Bowl and World Cup this year and the NBA All-Star Game in February of 2025. And that's the Bloomberg Business of Sports Report. I'm Charlie Pellett.
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1: 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Looking at the baseball scoreboard real quick. 10-1 Orioles now over the Rays. That thing got out of control quickly. Still scoreless Diamondbacks and Braves. Pirates still have that 2-0 lead over the Red Sox there in the third inning. Yankees on the board now. 1-0 over the Blue Jays, middle of the third. Tigers up 3-0. On the White Sox in the bottom of the second. And again, a game that matters a lot there in the AL Central. Scoreless Marlins and Reds. Scoreless Padres and Guardians, because that one's still on a rain delay. 1-0 Nats over the Mets. And we're scoreless in the Phillies and the Twins. Keep you updated there on all the comings and goings in that. And we're still got the two-stroke lead, Scotty Scheffler over Sung Jae and Sam Burns. Now let's head back out to the guest line here. And so kind to come back in today, Jake Crane. Of course, of Crane and Cone over there on three at Jake Crane over underscore on the Twitter machine. I felt like the conversation got a little rushed there at the end yesterday. We didn't get to complete everything, and so appreciate you giving us a few more minutes of your time here.
8: Yeah, Matt, look, I feel like the first movie was pretty good, and unlike pretty much every other sequel ever, I think the sequel may be even better. So I'm glad y'all had me back. I appreciate it.
1: I like it a lot, and honestly, we left yesterday and didn't give you enough time here. We were talking about kind of the Heisman Trophy, and you get C.J. Carr at 7-1, and Arch is sitting there at 7.5. You get into the double digits of Moore and Mensa, Sayin, Trinidad, Chambliss, Josh Hoover. You get all these. You know, obviously we're looking at quarterbacks here in this market. I mean, we know this is basically a quarterback award, and especially now with so many different quarterbacks that have such huge pedigrees heading into the season. Is there anybody down the board a little bit? I mean, is it a Mateer? Is it like, coming out of nowhere, a Lenora Sellers? Is there any of these other quarterbacks that are kind of starting to get buzz in the draft world saying, you know, guys saying that this guy could play his way into the first round or whatever? I mean, we saw what Burrow did, right? Burrow was a second, third round guy and then played his way all the way up to number one overall pick in the Heisman and everything like that. Is there anybody in college football that could do that this year?
8: Jaden Mayava is a guy at USC. Mm-hmm. If you're looking for like bang for your buck, right? I mean, I could sit up here and you mentioned some of the guys that are the obvious favorites. You know, Mensa's up there too, a guy we talked about a little bit yesterday. Mayava at USC, if you can get that type of return on your investment for a Lincoln Riley coach quarterback at a place like USC, I don't think that's crazy. You know, Kevin Jennings as well at SMU. You look at the ACC, you look at that schedule, he could really run some numbers up. And we've seen quarterbacks have big years where their teams didn't make the playoff and win the Heisman. So those are two guys. Mateer, kind of in that middle for me. Mm-hmm. The way that Oklahoma is going to play defensively, you know, they're going to get the ball a lot on offense. I feel like the run game is going to be a little bit better. You know, John's hand, after they had to, you know, basically put it in that thing from Avatar to fix it, looks like it's going to be better. And I do think Mateer really kind of catches a little more hate than he should, because Oklahoma, similar to Alabama, couldn't run the ball at all last season. John Mateer was their leading rusher. You just can't live like that in these type of conferences and put up the numbers without balance offensively. It's daggum near impossible.
1: So when you look here, I'm going to throw one more name at you that is getting, you know, so much buzz and so much love, and Mestemaker. I mean, like, this is like, you know, just going on and on and on about him. I mean, it's 65-1, at least at DraftKings. Perhaps we could, you know, even get something down bigger than that. Is the hype gotten a little too out of control now, or do you believe that it's fair?
8: Well, you know, I think with Drew, and there's a couple guys that came over from North Texas. Mm-hmm. I mean, you look at the running back as well. Hawkins is I believe his name. I think he's a really good player. The question is what's around them, because that's what makes football the greatest sport of all time. It's not baseball. One guy can't go out there and throw a perfect game and you win because of it. It's not basketball where, you know, one guy can go out there and get a triple-double. Jokic can pretty much single-handedly win the game, or LeBron or some of these other guys. Mm-hmm. If all 11 are not moving in sync, or at least 10 of the 11 are not moving in sync, then it's really, really hard to put up the type numbers and have the type season you want in this sport. It's the ultimate team sport. So I love Drew's ability. I love Eric Morris as a coach. Mm-hmm. I think it was probably the most underrated hire of this whole cycle. I just don't think Oklahoma State has the depth up front and the personnel around him for him to be able to put up the type numbers to win the Heisman Trophy. I think Oklahoma State's going to be a lot better. But you look at, you know, next year, depending on kind of how this works out, I would not be shocked if we look at an Eric Morris, you know, coached quarterback winning the Heisman within the next 5 years. It's just, I don't know if Drew has enough soldiers around him to win the battle and then the war.
1: So the Big 12, kind of the forgotten conference out there. It seems like we talk about all the other conferences. We don't really talk about the Big 12. We did give Texas Tech a moment there for with the Sorsby stuff. But outside of that, like, we haven't really given a ton of love to all that. What have you, as you've dug into all this, what do you make of that conference? What do you make of these teams? Are any of them actually truly really good? And is there any team that you've started to spot and be like, you know what, at the end of the day, this team's as good as any of these other ones. This team could beat Texas Tech.
8: Well, you know, it's hard to say this because we saw what Arizona State did a couple years ago, but I feel like that was kind of an anomaly, getting picked in the bottom of the conference, winning it, making the playoff, you know, pushing Texas to the brink, even without Jordan Tyson. I look around that league and it just feels like there's, you know, really just two good-looking girls at the bar. That's it. Everybody else just kind of walking around. They're normal with Texas Tech and BYU. But kind of the bigger picture that you alluded to, I think that's the biggest point. And that's why if you're Brett Yormark in the Big 12, and look, I don't think Brendan Sorsby was the greatest thing since sliced bread, but I do think he's a better player than Hammond. I think he made Texas Tech national title good with what his potential could be. Now, you look at that conference, it's going to be Texas Tech and BYU. They don't play each other in the regular season. They're going to play in the Big 12 title. We'll see kind of what the overall records are if both of those teams will get in. We know that the winner of the Big 12 pretty much is automatically going to get in. I just think the ceiling is winning the Big 12. Not that they couldn't win one playoff game, but Texas Tech, I don't think has the quarterback to do it. I think they pretty much have everything else. I mean, you lose David Bailey, you lose Rodriguez at linebacker, but the way they've spent and the personnel they've acquired, they're going to be really good on defense again. I like the offensive line. I like the group around the quarterback. I just don't think Hammond is good enough for them to win a title. I don't think Bear is a natural enough passer, and I don't think BYU has the depth on the line of scrimmage, especially on the offensive line. Not that the first five are bad, but we know guys get beat up, and that was really their Achilles heel last year when they played Texas Tech, was the line of scrimmage. So I think the ceiling for Texas Tech and BYU is the Big 12. I don't see the Big 12 having a team advance to the Final Four, let alone a national title game.
1: Talking to Jake Crane, Crane and Cone over there on the On3 Network, at Jake Crane _ on the Twitter machine as well. Let's head to the Big 10. You get Ohio State, you get Oregon, you get Indiana. Obviously, a lot of the talk around the conference is going to be around those three teams. When you look at those three, is there a big difference in those three in your eyes? And is there a sleeping giant there in the Big Ten that maybe should be getting a little bit more love?
8: I think they're all really strong. You know, if USC's schedule wasn't so brutal, and I've been as tough on Lincoln Riley as the brisket he makes. I mean, nobody's been tougher on him than me, but I do think this is the best team they've had from a wholesome point of view when you look at that roster from the line of scrimmage out, including Maiava. I think they can cause some problems. I'm interested to see Penn State with this schedule, right? I think this is one of those instances, and I like Rocco Becht. I like Matt Campbell. Coach Campbell does a lot better job when a fan tries to fight him at the beginning of the season. I would suggest maybe somebody say something to him to get him going. But at the end of the day, they could go 10-2 and get in the college football playoff or miss the college football playoff. We've seen that happen before when you look at their schedule. So I don't think it's crazy to sprinkle a little bit of coin on Penn State possibly being in the Big Ten title game, because what I love about looking at the Big Ten is Ohio State and Oregon and Indiana and USC and Michigan and Penn State and these guys, they're going to play each other. It's not like a lot of people are ducking anybody. Penn State, I think, has the best schedule when you look at a team that could possibly make that move. Michigan, I've just got to see it. I think Whittingham Cunningham is a huge upgrade from Sharon Moore. We'll see if Bryce Underwood develops. I think they have the pieces to be able to compete. Outside of that, Nebraska, no shot, really. We had Will Compson on the show the other day. I mean, 8-4, I think, would be a good year for Matt. But no, I don't see a huge difference from an overall balance and talent standpoint between the three teams that you listed. And can I say something about Kurt Cignetti in Indiana real
1: Absolutely.
8: Quick, Matt? Would you mind?
1: Absolutely.
8: This is driving me nuts that people are like, oh, Cignetti, you should stop saying this. You should stop talking. Here's the way I look at it. You go 16-0. You go 27-2. You go 16-0, you win the Big Ten, you win the national title, you have the number one pick overall, you have the Heisman winner. You can say whatever you want to say. I don't care. These people, they're like, oh, Indiana's scared. How can you say that when you watch what they did against the big dogs? Mm-hmm. Now, if they had collapsed against the big dogs, I would understand that. But Cignetti went toe-to-toe with them. He got all the Infinity Stones at Indiana. I'll say that again, at Indiana. So in my opinion, you do that. I don't even think he should have had to show up for Big Ten Media Day. So all these people are saying, well, Sig's talking too much, doing that, the other. Man, y'all got to be quiet. Shut up with that. The man just dominated college football at the same place where Jimmy Chitwood grew up.
1: And also, you got to you got to do something. You got to keep the buzz going around Indiana football. Because no one thinks about Indiana football, right?
8: I mean, it's for sure. Look, you win, you talk. That's the way this thing works. So it's just funny watching everybody, you know, just look at Cignetti and say all these things. The man is doing incredible work. Say what you want.
1: You got 20 seconds here. You have the right to change your mind between now and then. Who's the final four teams?
8: Oh, man, I would say give me Miami, give me Notre Dame, give me Oklahoma, and give me Georgia.
1: There we go. No Texas from Jake. No Texas from Jake Crane. I like it, buddy. I appreciate the time. Thanks for coming back, guys. Everybody, Crane and Cone over there on the On3 Network at Jake Crane _ as well. Appreciate the time and good luck, buddy.
8: Thanks, man. I thought the sequel was awesome. Appreciate it,
1: Matt. Absolutely was. We got that college football guide out right now. If you want more college football, over there at beeson.com/subscribe.
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1: Good game, good effort there, Sam Burns. Appreciate it. Dude, getting one across the finish line in golf this year has just been impossible. Scottie Scheffler left the door open. He bogeys three. The only problem is that Sam Burns doubled three, drove it into the trees, punched out successfully, but then put the third shot into the water from 181 out. Double bogey. He is now three shots back of Scottie Scheffler, two shots back of Sung J.M. So Sam Burns, spray the driver. We said the key to success at TPC Southwind is to be straight, do not be wet, and then just make the easy putts. He didn't do a lot of those there. So unfortunate there. We'll have to do a massive rally to get that ticket across the finish line. So hopefully you played some placement market stuff on Sam Burns. That's what we say every time over on long shots. That's why we've still been able to make money this season. We've been on all the guys. They just haven't won the tournament, but you know, we back up every one of our, since we don't have each way betting, we just back up each one of our outrights with some sort of placement market bet. The shorter the guy, the shorter the placement market bet, the longer the guy, the longer the placement market bet. You're basically playing on your handicap, kind of hitting the upside, but not quite getting there. So I have he could still fall out. I have top five on Burns, but I mean, he could still fall out at this point, with considering he's only now a stroke up on Siwoo and Tommy Fleetwood and all that. But that's kind of how we go about it, since we don't have each way betting. Only one guy wins a golf tournament. So you play an outright, then you play a top five, or you play a top 10 or top 20 on them. If you're talking like a triple digit guy, you know, maybe it's a top 20 on them. They play really good, just not quite good enough. You get like a 50-1 guy, you play like a top 10 on him. He plays really good, just not quite good enough. 20-1 guy, you play top five. Can't get across the finish line, but you still cash the top five. So that's how we have done it over on the podcast. And so now we're rooting for Sam Burns to hold on to a top five there. Over Major League Baseball, Orioles blew it open. They got our first five home, so thanks for that. The over two runs in the first five. Now it's 10-2. They got 10 runs on 9 hits over there. The Rays, 7 hits, only 2 runs for them. Diamondbacks and Braves are tied at 1. 4 hits for the Braves, 3 hits for the Diamondbacks there. In that one, the Pirates, 2 more on the Red Sox. So now 4-0 for them over the Red Sox. 7 hits already for this Pirates team. We're only in the bottom of the third. Still going here in the bottom of the third. Still 2 on for them. So no slowing down. Yankees 1-0 over the Blue Jays. Top of the fourth inning, each team with 1 hit there in that one. Of course, Dylan Cease on the hill for the Blue Jays. 4-1, Tigers over the Red Sox. 5 hits already for the Tigers. 2 hits for the White Sox. 4-1 there. That's in the end of the third. Reds and Marlins are still scoreless. We're still in a rain delay with the Padres and the Guardians. The Nats added another one, 2-0 over the Mets. And we're still scoreless in the Twins and the Phillies. We do have an interesting look here today. Greg is talking about this Cardinals and Cubs game. I look at this Cubs team, incredibly streaky, right? They're on kind of the good streak right now. And you look, and I understand they're getting Edward Cabrera on the mound for them coming off the IL there, or bereavement list, or whatever it was. And he has not looked great by any stretch of the imagination. Hunter Dobbins actually has looked pretty good for this St. Louis team. I think it's a super interesting handicap whenever you look and see that the Cubs are such big favorites in this one over the Cardinals, where you see an Edward Cabrera who on the season has a 5.10 ERA, but it's backed by a 4.32. His whip's 140. And if you look over the last five starts, it's actually worse. It's a 7.59 ERA backed up by a 4.73. His walk rate climbs all the way up to nearly 12% over his last five starts. The K rate just sitting at 20%, which is just very, very average. Hard hit rate at 50% as well. So Cardinals are passed for me there in that one, shockingly enough, because I can't get there with the Cubs as that big of favorites whenever you have Cabrera on the hill. And honestly, this Cardinals team, probably the better pitching matchup, and then also a better look at this with some of these hitters that are in this lineup too. So only the plus money or pass there for me. We talked about a couple of the games that I glossed over with Greg. They're better to be bet on than to watch. I mean, we have the Rockies and Giants, two of the worst teams in all of baseball, going at it today. It is Gabriel Hughes versus Blade Tidwell, if that tells you anything. It is over in San Francisco, so it's not in Colorado, so we can't have fun just scoring a million runs or anything in that one. Just a complete quick pass for me. He also has a look in the Royals and Angels that you'll find over at VSiN.com. That's Noah Cameron versus Ryan Johnson. Obviously two bottom feeders as well there with the Royals and the Angels. I think it is at least somewhat interesting here, this Rangers and A's game. This is Cody Bradford versus Jacob Lopez. And if you're not familiar with Cody Bradford, kind of a soft-tossing lefty, one of the guys that surface stats type of stuff doesn't really tell the whole story for him. It's a 2.38 ERA on the season, but it's a 4.33 expected on Bradford, a microscopic K rate of like 13%. And then he still walks guys at about a 7% rate. That's not terrible, but when you have a super low K rate, you really don't want to be putting guys on for free. And then on top of that, he's running a little bit pure too, like a 270 BABIP against him. I never really loved backing the A's considering how terrible they are, but Lopez has been fine, and you're actually getting the A's at a plus money price there. So I think that there's a world that exists where that's actually a pretty good bet on the A's as plus money there in that one. We have a game with two of the, I would say, big time arms that are going to come to playoff time. And I'm going to put Logan Henderson in that because we know Scooble is for the Dodgers, but Henderson, again, this Brewers team's not going anywhere. They're definitely making the playoffs, and Logan Henderson is going to be relied upon to go out and give them a quality start and give them a chance to win a game in playoff series. And Logan Henderson's been good by and large for the vast majority of the season. What has not been good is kind of both of these teams' offenses of late, really sputtering in LA, really sputtering with the Brewers. But both of these arms, what can you say? I don't have to give you the resume there for Tarik Skubal. You know exactly what you're getting in him. The season-long stats back up by all the expecteds. He's as good as advertised. Logan Henderson, though, you might not be incredibly on top of. Logan Henderson, a 3.09 ERA with a lower than a 3.09 expected, a 2.56 expected. He has actually been unlucky with a low threes ERA. It's a sub-1 whip for him. The K rate is up over 30%. The walk rate is down at 5%. I mean, we are actually talking about, as we sit today, one of the elite pitchers in baseball. Just nobody's talking about him. We're getting a really good profile from him all over, limiting hard contact, not walking guys, high K rate. I mean, everything that you want in a starting pitcher here in this one. But obviously, anytime you're going up against Skubal, you're going to be a big dog. And they are like very big dogs in this game. I'll give you the latest line right now so that you can look. And it is, you can get them as high as plus 160 6, 169 at DraftKings for Milwaukee in this. Again, I understand that it's Skubal, but the Dodgers aren't hitting the ball right now. And so even if Skubal has a very, very good start, you don't have to do a lot. And by the way, that bullpen, because they've decided they're going to stick with Diaz, at least for the time being, I cannot imagine that's going to be the case here in another week if he continues doing what he's doing right now. He has been terrible since coming off the IL. And it's weird because it's not like a velocity thing. He's still throwing like 97, 98. It's just not locating at all. And maybe that comes. Maybe that will come around. But it has not come around yet. He's basically given up a run every single time that he's taken the mound. Like he has not had a clean inning, I don't think, since he's come off the IL. And so, like, I'm not even afraid kind of getting to the bullpen in this one against this Dodgers team. So I think 160 plus 169 is more than fair on a Brewers team. Now, that being said, I can look at the starting lineups here. Probably going to be down one of their starters in this one, unless they decide to put Bryce String back in the lineup. He's missed the last 3 days. Got some sort of little knee injury thing that's going on with him. And I look down and at second base, he is, yes. So Terang is out of the lineup. So that is a pretty big loss here for this Brewers team, which certainly is worth at least a couple pennies because he's one of their best players. Steals bases, hits for power, hits for average, all the different stuff like that. 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
0: Hey, it's Jonathan Von Tobel from VSiN, and one of the first things that I like to do when betting NFL win totals is look at the top and the bottom when you're talking about the highest and the lowest win totals in the National Football League. Generally, in any sport, projections tend to be a little bit more scrunched in. In other words, the highest win total on a projection and a lowest tend to be closer to each other than in a betting market where you have to generate action. So it actually benefits you to maybe look at a low win total to go over and a high win total to go under because those are a little too high or a little too low. For more actionable information, make sure you check out VSiN.com.
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1: Set Bet here on VSiN, the Sports Betting Network. Matt Brown taking you home here as we look over. Scottie Scheffler, one over. Sung J.M., one over. Sam Burns, two over. We do have Tommy Fleetwood at one under of the guys kind of at the top of the leaderboard here. So we're looking at 12 under for Scottie Scheffler, a two-stroke lead over Sung J.M., a three-stroke lead over Tommy Fleetwood and Sam Burns. Sam Burns making a hard game even harder as he continues to spray the driver all over the place, into the trees, double bogeys, a five that everybody has been birdieing, basically giving away three strokes to the field on that one, and then into the sand here on hole number five. So Sam Burns not making golf any easier, making a hard game even harder. Not a good way to chase down your friend either when he's the best player in the world. So three strokes back of Scottie Scheffler, one stroke back currently of Sung J.M. Sung J having a problem here as well on this hole. So these guys not tearing it up here early. We'll see if they can turn it around, see if anybody can go after Scottie Scheffler in this one. One more game in Major League Baseball. Greg gave you the reasoning that he liked Houston. I am also on Houston this evening. Brian Wu is a different pitcher away from Seattle for whatever reason, and we're talking like a big difference. Now the ERA is not as bad as it is on the surface where it's a over six ERA, but it is a over four expected, and the whip is way up. It's weird. It's like I don't really understand what it is, but he just gives up a lot more hits on the road. I mean, we're talking like a 1.43 whip, which is bad. That's just like straight up bad. Not like that's worse than what he normally has. It's just a bad whip. And you just kind of look, the hard contact goes up on the road, just a lot of stuff. So don't know. Really likes the mound there in Seattle, what it is. No, and really likes sleeping in his own bed. No clue. But it does not work out well for him when he goes on the road. And obviously this Houston lineup is better than the lineup that Seattle's rolling out there from a hitting perspective. So do like them as slight favorites as well. Along with Greg and I think maybe even a couple other people here at the network that were kind of looking at that price going, why is it so short? Don't really get it. I get the overall statistics for Wu, but you really got to look under the hood and you can see that it's not exactly what you're looking at here. Now guys, don't go anywhere. When we get done here, Joe Cirillo is going to take over. You're going to get some live bets Sunday with him. Then Ben Stevens after Joe, we'll get cashing out with Doug Kazarian. And of course you can wake up tomorrow morning with Dave and Jensen there, VSiN by the books. Be curious to see what Jensen has to say about after this weekend of baseball. It's been a little interesting. I'm sure he will have his take on, again, a former big league pitcher on the decision to push Paul Skeens back by the Pirates as well. Remember, he was supposed to start today. They're going to push his start back 3 days. Velocity way down in his last start. They are not saying it's any sort of injury. But, man, we are talking like 3 miles an hour down from where he was averaging last year, and like two and a half down from where he was averaging at least over the course of this season as well. So hope not. Really, really hope that there's no injury there for Skeens. I have a lot of futures stuff on this Pirates team. It might be dead as it is anyway, but certainly going to be dead if Skeens goes on the IL. Trying to get them into the playoffs. They are currently sitting 6.5 games back. We still have 40 games. Not the craziest thing in the world. We've seen these winning streaks. We've seen multiple, you know, 8, 9, 10 game winning streaks by teams this season. But even if we don't get that type of winning streak, we're going to need something out of this Pirates team. Some signs of life. And if Skeens is going to be on the sideline, don't feel very good about that one. Over in Major League Baseball, 10-2, top of the eighth, Orioles over the Rays. And now we have to start talking about these Orioles as a real team. They're a half game out of the final wild card spot. The 60-63 Orioles are in playoff contention and are going to move closer to that today with what looks to be a victory. Now we still got two more at-bats for the Rays, but 10-2 Orioles over the Rays right now. It's still 1-1 Diamondbacks and the Braves. Top of the fifth inning there in that one over in Atlanta. Pirates have added more. 7-0 now over the Red Sox. Let me dig in here to this one. What's going on? Sandoval, yeah, just getting lit up. 9 hits given up already. 7 earned. So all of them earned. It is, none of these were even fake runs. 7 earned there in that one. You look at the top of this lineup for the Pirates and 2 for 2, 2 for 2, 2 for 2, 1 for 2, 1 for 2, 1 for 2, 1 for 3. Like, there's everybody getting hits. It's a hit parade over there in Pittsburgh, and they certainly need it. 1-1 now, Yankees and Jays. So the Blue Jays have scraped across a run here to tie this one up with the Yankees. Still only 1 hit given up there by Dylan Cease. So far for him, 5 innings, 1 hit, 7 Ks for him. Guys just nails, just absolute fire right now. Unfortunately, his team can't hit, but he is he's doing everything that he can to give this team the best opportunity to win. 4-1, Tigers over the White Sox in the top of the fifth inning. Still scoreless Marlins and Reds. The rain delay continues between the Padres and Guardians. The Mets have rallied. They were down 2-0 to the Nats. It is now 3-2 in favor of the Mets in the top of the fifth inning. And the Twins get on the board in a big way. 4 runs against the Phillies. So now a 4-0 lead for the Twins over the Phillies. That one in the top of the third inning. Soon as I get off here, the Cardinals and Cubs will have that first pitch. Again, Cubs big favorites in that one. Could only go Cardinals or pass. Couldn't be looking on the Cubs side there with Edward Cabrera on the hill. A little bit earlier, we had on Grant Paulson, and you know, listen, we talked about Major League Baseball. Does a show over there on Major League Baseball Network on the weekends and the mornings, but also does a show Monday through Friday there in D.C. The talk this week, not about the offense for the Commanders and not about what Jaden Daniels and his new weapons, Stephon Diggs, could possibly do, or the health even of Jaden Daniels. Instead, it was about Jaden Daniels and his number being worn by somebody else over at LSU. Now, keep in mind, the number has not been retired at LSU. Joe Burrow's number has not been retired at LSU yet. For whatever reason, Jaden Daniels has taken some sort of issue with all of this and made it public and whatnot. And so I did ask Grant, like, you know, hey, is this something that is actually working its way into training camp and becoming a distraction? This is what he had to say.
4: Well, I think in the media, covering it is relevant and important, right? I think it's a legitimate story because you wonder then about the judgment of the team around a franchise quarterback who's up for a contract at the end of this year. So it's like a relevant thing to wonder about the decision-making, the things that are being taken seriously, you know, and who's in Jaden Daniels' ear, so to speak. That said, from a football standpoint, if we're talking about a 7.5 win total or a plus 230 to make the playoffs or any of the other, you know, numbers people are looking at from a betting standpoint, this is absolutely irrelevant. I mean, Jaden Daniels is not taking away from his prep to send cease and desist letters. Nothing about Washington has changed. I've been at every practice in training camp. The preseason game just came and went on Friday night. Daniels didn't play. This changes nothing about their outlook.
1: He also went on to say that 7.5 win total, he likes the over on that. He is pretty bullish on this team. And, you know, he said it was not outside of being a homer, right? Outside of covering the market, he just thinks that number is a little bit low. Not enough being made of the defense. And certainly you can't assume that there's going to be injury to Jaden Daniels. I mean, that's a very big part of handicapping the NFL, right? It is when we're doing player props, you assume injury, right? I mean, like, that's why we bet a ton of unders in season-long player props. It is a violent game. It's a car crash on every single play, specifically with running backs and all of that. And, you know, you blindly bet unders more times than not, unless the number just gets egregiously low. But you're betting unders here because guys miss time. Guys miss games. Splits happen that you didn't think were happening. Running back by committee is a real thing, unfortunately. And that being said, you can't handicap the team over the course of a season assuming that the quarterback is going to get hurt. And I think there's kind of a lazy thing going out there with the Commanders. They're just like, yeah, well, you know, the durability of Jaden Daniels, so you can't really take him seriously. Well, I mean, he played the whole series. He played the whole year when he was a rookie. It's not like it's impossible. So it's I don't go that route whenever I'm handicapping teams. I just go about what I know. And what I know is who's going to at least start game one on the field. And then we'll go from there. You can change your handicap. You can change your mind. You can change along with the season. Your priors can go away. You don't have to stick to them no matter what. And so that's kind of how we have to go about all of this. Scotty Scheffler does birdie. Another bogey by Burns. Scheffler now up 3 on Sung JM. 13 under. Scotty Scheffler, best player in the world. Looks like he might be cruising here to a win as we head into the final 50 players next week. Again, don't go anywhere. Joe Serralo coming up after me here. Ben Steve.

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15: Let's have some fun. 3 more hours. Yogi Berra would say it's like deja vu all over again. Live Bet Sunday this go-around with myself, Joe Serrallo, here with you, as I just mentioned, for the next 3 hours on VSiN, the Sports Betting Network. Great job by Matt Brown leading into it. He got your day started with all the live action, and there is plenty of it going on right now. So we're going to keep it rolling through this heavy baseball slate. And the game that I am paying attention to, that I'm in on, and you can get in on too, if you so desire, north of the border, it's the Blue Jays and the Yankees. And a guy at a pretty plus price, who I still like to be your AL Cy Young Award winner, Dylan Cease, about plus 150, plus 160, depending on the shop. And we'll get into that awards race and that market more as the show progresses. I do think Cease is the play over Cam Schlittler in that market. But Toronto right now, as Cease is out there, and he blew an opportunity with a walk there. He was battling early, had, I want to say, like 42 pitches through maybe 2 1/3. It wasn't that pretty early on. And

0: advanced stats there. They were the only team in the country, top five offense and top five defense in my opponent adjusted numbers, number five in game grader. So they had a good metrics background. And then when you look forward to 2026, a lot of that young roster is now back as veteran players. They're in the top 15 in my unit rankings in every position group. Really started the process too was Dante Moore deciding to return. I mean, he could have gone first round. He's now back as an experienced starter. It's an embarrassment of riches. They're the only team in the country with three straight top five high school recruiting classes, but then added on with two top five transfer classes. So it is just five stars galore. Love the defensive line. Love the secondary. The receivers are healthy. So I really like this team. I don't see any weaknesses.
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2: Thousands entered. Millions were on the line. One wrong pick could end it all. Go behind the scenes of the world's biggest football contest in Circa Survivor, the quest for $18.7 million. 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
10: Hour two. Let's keep the good times rolling. It's Live Bet Sunday. I'm Joe Serralo, and I'm sweating out another review in Toronto suddenly. Andrés Giménez seemed like he stole second base. Excuse for those of you viewing the program, I'm like perched up a little bit because in the quad box, that of course is the least conveniently placed game right now. And the review comes back and he did steal second base. These umpires, I'll tell you, it's two successful challenges for the Blue Jays now, both of which the call on the field would have gone against me. They need to get their heads out of their rear ends. This is why robots and AI are taking their jobs, because these umpires absolutely stink in Major League Baseball. So Dave Bednar in for the five-out save. Andrés Giménez now on second base. Bateman, the leadoff hitter, up for Toronto with a 2-2 count. With Giménez's speed and the fact that he's running on contact here with two outs, a base knock, anything from Bateman will inevitably tie this one at two apiece, the Jays' leadoff hitter. So we'll see this one pitch from Bednar, and then we'll take it to the guest line. And it's a double. Is that a fair ball? Oh, frig me. It's a foul ball from Bateman. I thought that thing was down the line and right. Well, we'll see what he does, but we will take it to the progressive guest line here and welcome in our guest, Dan Paglio from Rotoballer at ThunderDan DFS over on Twitter. Dan, great to have you on, my friend. As you could tell, I'm sweating out this Blue Jays Yankees game. I have a Toronto money line ticket. Anything in baseball that you're sweating out here before we get to some of your props that you like in 5 to 10 minutes for this wave of games coming in?
11: Not really. Most of my early stuff cashed or already went out the window, so I'm kind of just waiting for these 4 o'clock games here. But It's a good, decent start to the slate so far.

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10: Hour three of the program. It's going to be a power hour here on Live Bet Sunday with me, Joe Cirillo, with you for 60 more minutes, but we're doubling up the dose of Cirillos. Let's hit the progressive guest line. We've got Sunday Night Baseball. We've got MLB and NFL futures to get to. So let's do it with my father, George Cirillo. Father knows bets. It's time for your favorite segment. Pops, what are your thoughts on this MLB slate so far today? Because John Schneider's performance managerially in that Jays-Yankees game has me throwing pens. Good thing I have six of them on my desk across my apartment right now.
11: Schneider's managing the way Wilson's been managing for the Mariners. We'll get to him a little more later in the show. But right now, I want you to know and your viewers that I may have to leave this interview at any time because my attorney's in negotiations with the Southside Cyclone football team to retire my number 72. And remember, I was captain of that high school team. You know?
10: Okay, James Daniels,
11: so we may have to... Yeah, let's be aware of that situation. What the hell is James Daniels thinking?
10: I am really grateful that I never let you handle my career the way Jaden Daniels' mother has hijacked his, because that is, at what point, I mean, look, Daniels is young. He's younger than me. At what point do we tell mommy, hey, I'm an adult now. I'm going to get a real agent and handle this stuff myself. This is nuts, man, huh?
11: Jaden should have just taken the jersey and left. He should have just said, this is mine, no one else gets it, and he would have kept it, you know?
10: Absolutely.
11: I mean, look,
10: nuts. You
11: can't make this stuff up. Jaden and his mommy obviously didn't look at the year Jaden had his sophomore season.
10: Yeah, bingo, that's what he should be focused on right now going into this season, you know? Get back to rookie form, because last year, Daniels and the Commanders absolutely stunk, and to create all this off-field nonsense, I mean, he's a punchline all over Twitter. I know you're not on social media because you're about 83 years old, but he's been the punchline all over social media for the last 4 or 5 days. So Let's get to some action today, Pops, because despite, you

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2: Don't miss out on Monday's episode of Money Moves. 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
8: 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You can put us in your multi-view with your live Major League Baseball, perhaps the PGA Tour, or whatever wets your whistle in the sports landscape on this Sunday night. And we thank you for being here. I am Ben Stevens. 4 hours of fun as we end out your weekend and set the stage for a new week. Preseason, week one of the National Football League comes to a close yesterday. We'll get your week one preseason reactions throughout these 4 hours. And of course, most importantly, what it means for betting the NFL landscape ahead of the 2026 campaign. We will talk about the games that we have live in Major League Baseball. Just about a month and a half remain in this regular season. A critical series atop the National League playing out for the fourth and final time this weekend at the Ravine inside Dodger Stadium between the Brewers and the Dodgers. Tarek Skubal's third start as a Dodger, his second inside Dodger Stadium. Milwaukee looking pretty good right now, trying to extend its advantage atop the National League standings. We'll talk the wild card races that are playing out as we speak. The San Diego Padres continue to be one of the hottest teams post All-Star break in the major leagues. All of that and plenty more, updating those live wagering opportunities as we have them here on VSiN. And of course, we will get you ready for a college football season. The preseason AP Top 25 unveiled tomorrow at noon Eastern time. We will scream, we will yell, and we will dissect what it means for 2026 in college football. We've got a loaded guest slate for you here in these next 4 hours. Five guests in 4 hours to give you every angle and every bit of insight that you need to be the smartest sports bettor and sports fan that you possibly can. Colby Conway will join us at the bottom of this hour, 6:30 p.m. Eastern time, to preview Sunday night baseball, a divisional duel between the Houston Astros, who have a two-game lead entering this Sunday slate atop the American League West, against the Seattle Mariners. Colby will join us to talk Sunday night baseball, his impressions of this Sunday afternoon into the early evening hours around MLB. Rich Rebar from Sharp Football Analysis will join us at 7 p.m. Eastern time to set the stage league-wide in the National Football League ahead of 2026. An hour after that, 8 p.m. Eastern, it is Eric Froton, one of the best in college football, the premier college football fantasy analyst for Yahoo Sports, will get you ready for all the players that you need to know, whether it's a fantasy angle or just looking at the Heisman Trophy race, how Eric Froton is seeing the 2026 college football season. Ryan Reynolds will join us for the week one aftermath from the NFL preseason, the positional battles across the league you need to know, and of course, what it means for 2026. I understand the preseason is not for everybody. I would argue there are edges to be had in betting NFL preseason.